like an acoustic version of Get the Key with the man himself. Teeter in the house, baby. Let's do this, y'all.

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1: Vom de gas vestido na do vostres? 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EcoGas, tanque flepa para São Nicolás. Clapa servivo de geluna para jabiara de 8 horas e manhã para 5 horas da tarde. 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
2: Free dead. Ship stranded, 149 people aboard, refused entry to port, no disembarkation plan. You can imagine how scary this is for the people on the ship.
3: A suspected hantavirus outbreak on the MV Hondius cruise ship has left 150 passengers stranded on board, sickening at least seven and leaving three dead. But what exactly is this deadly Andy strain of hantavirus? And could it be the next pandemic? The Post spoke with infectious disease specialist Dr. Todd Ellerin to find out.
2: It starts off like any other virus. You can have fevers and GI symptoms. And on a cruise ship, you would think that that's norovirus. But in some of these cases, patients developed very rapid deterioration in their lungs. You know, what we call respiratory distress syndrome. And some of them died very quickly. The Dutch couple, the husband and wife, cases one and two, obviously they were married in close contact. Again, you don't know if both of them were exposed to the same type of rodent, secretions, or whether the husband gave it to the wife through close contact. That remains unclear. And then the third death, the German patient apparently did have close contact with one of the other cases on the ship. But other than that, we don't have a lot of details about close contacts on the ship. There's lots of different hantavirus around the world. Most of it is in eastern China, where it's a different form. It's a hemorrhagic fever that's, you know, when you can have bleeding and it can cause kidney failure. But in the Americas, it's a different form. It's called HPS, hantavirus pulmonary syndrome, where you can have sort of a cardiovascular collapse and a respiratory or pulmonary lung collapse. Unfortunately, in the Americas, it can be one of the strains is the Andean strain, and that can have a mortality between 25% and 50%. So it's the most dangerous and the most mortal of all of the hantaviruses. Most of the hantavirus cannot be transmitted through human-to-human contact, but the Andean form can be. It's still rare, but there have been reported cases of human-to-human transmission. In the Americas, it tends to be a respiratory virus that starts off with nonspecific symptoms, fevers, gastrointestinal symptoms, but then very rapidly can affect the heart and lungs and cause a fatal type of pneumonia setup, or what we call ARDS, which stands for acute respiratory distress syndrome. Basically, the lungs can get filled up with fluid, and it's very severe. The most likely way of getting this, all forms of hantavirus, is through close contact with rodent droppings, urine, secretions, and it is not through human-to-human transmission. That's why the general population does not have to be concerned about getting this. This is definitely not the next pandemic. This hantavirus, while there can be rare human-to-human transmissions with this Andean strain, this is not COVID. This is not influenza. These are not the common respiratory viruses that are easily transmitted from person to person. And it's still not 100% confirmed that there was human-to-human transmission on the cruise, although it is definitely a possibility. If you think about it, when you look at all the Americas, there's only roughly about 30 cases a year. When you look at the last, 30 years, there's been under 1,000 cases. So this does remain very rare. Again, the general population, this is not a global issue as far as becoming a pandemic or a broader epidemic. Obviously, on the cruise ship right now, there's going to be a lot of anxiety. I mean, this is definitely a unique and very severe infectious disease. But again, while human-to-human transmission is a possibility, it tends to be rare. Of course, what we want for the passengers as quickly and as in a safe way possible is to obviously be able to get off the cruise ship. But that needs to be worked out with the World Health Organization.
4: Pe mejor seguro, pe mejor servicio, no está recomendado. 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
3: Ehi, potevo da sacco, vorrei depositare un cartonacchi, nana, ecotec?
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3: Con polaga! 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
5: We have breaking news we want to get to right now. In the war with Iran, President Trump moments ago announcing that he is pausing Project Freedom, that the U.S. military mission to escort ships through the Strait of Hormuz. Garrett Haake joins us now with this developing news. So walk our viewers through, Garrett. What exactly is happening here?
6: Tom, this is a stunning reversal from the president, whose administration put not one but two cabinet secretaries out today for briefings defending this idea of Project Freedom as a key new administration priority, that the U.S. military might would be used to protect ships bottled up in the Persian Gulf since the start of this war as they transited out of the Strait of Hormuz. They did so successfully with two ships yesterday, but today just one ship passed through the strait. And now the president says that at the request of Pakistan and other countries, and he says because progress is being made in talks with Iran, this effort will be put on pause to see if a deal can be reached. The administration's priorities and solutions for the strait being closed have varied day by day, week by week, and in the case of today, perhaps even hour by hour, as they've tried to figure out how to release the chokehold that Iran has had on that waterway without resuming combat operations. Now the solution seems to be they're going to go right back to where the status quo was on Sunday, before this operation was announced. The thing that I think bears a lot more reporting here is what, if any, breakthroughs have there been in these negotiations to give the president the confidence to do this, if that's really the reason. Secretary Rubio today, the nation's top diplomat, was in the briefing room telling reporters that he wasn't sure if there could be a diplomatic agreement and calling Iran's leaders insane. So from that just a few hours ago to this is an enormous policy change.
5: Yeah, but and I was going to say, because we all heard, at least us in the news that were watching Secretary Rubio there in the briefing room, it sounded like they were still very far apart. This sounds like maybe there's some hope.
6: Well, look, I agree with you on at least the first part of that, yeah. Tom. Yeah. I read everything we heard from Secretary Rubio today as pouring cold water on the diplomatic process. Nothing he said suggested to me that a diplomatic breakthrough could be close. We're now almost a month since Vice President Vance led that delegation to Pakistan to meet with the Iranians, and we've had no substantive breakthroughs on those talks in that time. President Trump is the eternal optimist. He has, at several junctures in this conflict, suggested that a breakthrough, a deal, could be close, only to have that vanish. Is this something new? Is there actually a breakthrough imminent? Or is this a backing down on that Project Freedom that may or may not have been as effective as the U.S. would have liked, especially when you consider, that there were essentially no takers today?
5: All right, Garrett Haake with that breaking news tonight. Garrett, thank you. We appreciate it. We thank you for watching, and remember, stay updated on breaking news and top stories on the NBC News app or watch live on our YouTube channel.
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I no longer run after promises or chase after dreams. 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I no longer play with words or fear what others will say, because I know that in this life, the important thing is to love.

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Because loving slowly is also living. I don't exchange my silences for occasional loves, nor do I pretend to be a poem in your imagination. 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

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At my age, let's love more like this. Without fear of suffering. Because loving maturely also makes you. 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Because at my age, my life is love like this.